One more low. One more low. Tell them. If you know, yeah, then you low. All those who grew up in Carnival, you grew up. You grew up in Carnival. You grew up in the culture of Trinidad and Tobago. Anybody that's touched the savanna grass every year. And it could be Arangwell Savannah too, eh? Don't get tired up. Or Skinner Park too, don't get tired up. Anywhere that represents culture. It could be a backyard. It could be. We're not in O2 anymore. We in the Oval. Anybody coming Tuesday on the rocks? In the Oval, put your hands. Tell them, tell them. Hey, we all on the ground, yeah. We all in it. We up on the story. It's Savannah. Juve. We go have one more after this. Tell them. We ready to...

Olha, it's my dream for Pan to play this song. 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They picked the Pan tune too early. This is the song to win Panorama with. You agree? If you agree, I want you to sing the chorus with me, right? Sing the chorus with me. And spit it out to the Pan lads. Talk to anybody. Watch it, love.

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What I want to find out, Trinidad. I want to find out something. Will you let the road march be the song that you want it to be? Or you will follow? Which one? Will you let the song that you want to be road march? All you.

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1: BBC News with Sue Montgomery. The French hard-right leader Marine Le Pen says she's still running for president next year, despite losing her appeal against a conviction for misuse of European Parliament funds. The judgment in Paris effectively lifted a previous bar on her standing for public office. From Paris, Hugh Schofield told us more.
2: Marine Le Pen spent the afternoon conferring at party headquarters with lawyers and party colleagues. On the evening news, she made the announcement. She will be running next April to be France's head of state. There is one complication, though. Instead of accepting the appeal court decision, which found her guilty but opened the way to her candidacy, she's appealing against it at the High Court of Appeal. But if that court decides to deliver a quick decision and it confirms today's verdict, then she could find herself early next year having to wear an electronic tag, just as her campaign gets underway.
1: The International Olympic Committee has lifted its ban on Russia, allowing its athletes to compete in the next Summer Games in Los Angeles in 2 years' time. The ban was imposed in October 2023 due to what the IOC said was systematic state-sponsored doping. Kirsty Coventry is the IOC president.
3: I really do feel that we have been, in taking this decision, very fair to our principles in protecting athletes, but at the same time being very direct and saying we will not host or look at any events in Russia, and we will not invite any Russian authorities, government or state to any of our programs.
1: Colombia's outgoing president, Gustavo Petro, says he will seek a court order to annul the election of president-elect Abelardo de la Espriella, who narrowly won last month. In response, Mr. de la Espriella said he was suspending the transition process. Rachel Wright has more details.
4: Last month's election appeared to be decisive, if narrow, after the left-wing candidate Ivan Cepeda, a close ally of the outgoing president, conceded, but now the temperature has been ratcheted up. First, President Petro said President-elect de la Espriella represented the greatest threat to global democracy since Hitler. Then Mr. de la Espriella accused Mr. Petro of trying to cling to power through a coup. He asked Colombia's armed forces to disobey any order the outgoing President Petro may give.
1: The defending champions Argentina have beaten Egypt to qualify for the quarterfinals of the World Cup. At one stage, the Egyptians were 2-0 up, but Argentina staged an extraordinary comeback towards the end of the second half and scored the winning goal in injury time. In the quarterfinals, they'll face either Colombia or Switzerland, who have just kicked off in Vancouver. World News from the BBC. U.S. Treasury Department has revoked a license that temporarily lifted oil sanctions on Iran. It follows attacks on three oil tankers in the Strait of Hormuz, blamed on Iran. A Treasury official called the action wholly unacceptable. Saudi Arabia denounced a strike on one of its ships, as has Qatar. Iran hasn't commented. President Trump has berated NATO leaders over Greenland, renewing his belief that Washington should control the Danish territory. Speaking at an alliance summit in Turkey, he said European solidarity over Denmark's rights had hurt his relationship with NATO, adding he could pull US forces out of Europe as a result. Prince Harry and six other defendants have lost their privacy case against the publisher of the Daily Mail and Mail on Sunday. London's High Court dismissed all the claims, saying the claimants had failed to prove the allegations. The second son of King Charles called the findings a whitewash. Thomas Symons has been at the High Court.
5: The case came to a head during 10 weeks in court earlier this year, hearings attended in part by the Prince. Dozens of stories were discussed, good journalism, newspaper reporters told the court. Intrusive and unlawful, the claimant said. The judge refused to let the claimants make general allegations against the Mail newspapers. They had to produce specific evidence of every claim. They tried and they failed. This is a verdict which has exonerated dozens of male journalists accused in court. The publisher says it has vindicated their work.
1: A signed first edition of a Virginia Woolf book found in a charity shop in Western England has sold at auction for more than $30,000. The copy of The Waves, published in 1931, was spotted by a volunteer sorting through donations at the Oxfam shop in Bristol. BBC News.
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6: 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July 8th is Literacy Day on St. Martin. 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
7: And now, the Voice of St. Martin presents the local and national news. Welcome to the local report on the Voice of St. Martin. I am D'Angelo Duzasson. The House of Parliament convened an urgent public meeting on Tuesday, July 7th, to address the growing number of traffic accidents, road safety concerns, and other matters related to the Ministry of Justice. The meeting was requested by members of Parliament, Lyndon Lewis, Omar Otley, and Francisco La Cruz, who saw discussions on depressing issues affecting public safety.
8: We're here today because enough is enough when it comes to what's going on in our country. The Minister of Justice does not cause traffic accidents. The Minister of Justice is also part of the solution. And we are asking her here today, Madam Chair, in order to hear exactly what is her plan. What plan she has for the country, because many young people here in this country are losing their lives due to either reckless riding, due to just maneuvering on the road in these bikes. There are reckless drivers as well, Madam Chair. That's the execution branch that needs to execute the laws here in this country. We need to know, Madam Chair, what is going on with the personnel, what is going on with road safety, what is the plan? Madam Chair, over the course of weeks, we have lost many lives on the Dutch side, on the French side, due to traffic accidents. This Minister of Justice, Madam Chair, is seldomly in this house, and I think it is time that we sit here and caucus and come with some type of solution on how we're going to move this country forward. I can say this, Madam Chair, in the past, even when we as individuals, as parliamentarians sitting on an opposite bench, when you reach out to ministers, it takes a long time for you to get an answer. When you reach out to the ministers just to sit down and have a conversation with them based on the grave matters in this country, we do not get that opportunity to sit with them. Today, Madam Chair, I have to use my power as parliamentarian to request for urgent meeting because, as you can see, our families inside are here. Because certain decisions were made that some may agree with and some may not agree with. And therefore, it is my job and my duty to hold the Minister of Justice accountable, to hit oversight on the Ministry of Justice, to see how we are going to move this country forward in a safe and productive manner.
7: The Honorable Minister of Justice, Natalie Tackling, appeared before Parliament to respond to questions and concerns raised by members of Parliament regarding the issues on the agenda. Here is an excerpt.
9: I take this Parliament seriously, and I take this subject seriously. And it's exactly why I did not want to stand here with half an answer or half a story. Good answers take preparation, and Parliament deserves nothing less. So here I am today, one day later, but fully prepared. And with that clarification, we can focus on what actually matters. So let's start with the facts, because the discussion has to stay honest, and the honest picture is more complicated than the headline. The number of traffic accidents on St. Martin is not going up. It is going down. In 2024, the police registered 812 accidents up until week 27. In 2025, 719. This year, so far, 681 for the same period. That's 2 years of decline over the same measure. However, deaths are a different story. And I want to be precise rather than dramatic, because the number does not follow a clean line. It fluctuates hard from year to year. And in 2024, we lost 7 people in 6 accidents. In 2025, 4 in 4 accidents. This year, already 9, with half of the year ahead of us. So the honest headline is not that accidents are rising, accidents are falling. But the honest headline is that our accidents have become deadlier, and that a single bad year can undo several good ones. And that distinction matters, because it also tells us where to look as a ministry. So let me tell you what actually happened, because these deaths are not 9 versions of the same story. The 4 fatal accidents in 2025 were these. In January, there were 2. A scooter overtaking another struck it as the rider swerved to avoid a hole in the road, and an SUV hit a cyclist that was riding on the shoulder of the road. In April, a scooter rider knocked down and killed a pedestrian. In September, a scooter and a truck. 3 of the 4 victims were on 2 wheels. This year's 9 are these. A scooter rider who lost control, a pedestrian who, intoxicated, walked under a garbage truck, an SUV and a pickup where the driver suffered a heart attack behind the wheel, a scooter rider who crashed into a stationary bus, a car that hit into a guardrail where 2 of the passengers in the vehicle passed away, a scooter rider who did a wheelie into a car, a truck and a scooter with the scooter rider on the wrong side of the road, and a car and a motorcycle where a collision occurred during an overtaking maneuver. Look at that list honestly, and 2 things jump out. First, the vulnerability of scooter and motorcycle riders. 5 of this year's 9 deaths were on 2 wheels. While each incident must be considered on its own facts, several involved circumstances such as a rider losing control, performing a wheelie, or traveling on the wrong side of the road. And in many of these, it was the rider's own conduct that was the cause of the accident. These are far too often the individuals who do not come home. And this is where our scooter and our helmet rules and the enforcement of those are aimed. Second, and I say this not to diminish a single death, but because you deserve the truth. Not every one of these was something that a checkpoint or a traffic law could have prevented. A heart attack behind the wheel is not an enforcement failure by the police. A police analysis of the first 2 quarters gives us the pattern behind the individual cases, and it's a clear one. The accidents without injury are almost always due to inattention or distraction by the drivers. And the accidents that kill are almost all a matter of reckless driving. And that is the target. I want you to notice that this is also not unique to St. Martin. Aruba started this year with 2 pedestrians that were killed by a drunk driver who fled the scene. Their prosecutor's office describes the same pattern that we see here in St. Martin. More vehicles every year, drunk driving, people leaving the scene of accidents. The Netherlands, for example, counted 759 traffic deaths last year. This is the highest number that they have had in 18 years. And that's with all their cameras, with all their budgets, and with all their infrastructure. And I'm not saying that to excuse anything. I'm saying it because it also tells us something important. Nowhere in the world is this problem being solved by enforcement alone. So I want you all to keep that thought, because I'm going to come back to it a little bit later.
7: Justice Minister Natalie Tackling. We will have more from the parliamentary discussions in a subsequent newscast. Prime Minister Dr. Luc Marcelina is praising the Civil Registry Department after it delivered more than 3,600 additional services during expanded walk-in days in the first half of 2026. Between January and June, the department provided 3,622 extra services, including nearly 2,000 registration forms, more than 800 identification cards, 520 passports, and 312 driver's licenses. The initiative has helped reduce waiting times and improve access to essential government services. The department is also reviewing its appointment schedule and contacting residents when earlier appointment slots become available to maximize efficiency. Prime Minister Metsalina commended the department's customer-focused approach, saying the additional services reflect practical efforts to improve accessibility and better serve the people of St. Martin. He also urged residents not to wait until their documents expire before applying for renewals, encouraging them to schedule appointments early and inquire about earlier availability when possible. The One SXM Association, under the leadership of its president, Dr. Rhoda Arundel, is calling on the Parliament of St. Martin to take action to protect the country's youth from any move toward mandatory military service. On Monday, July 6, the organization presented a petition to Parliament urging lawmakers to take the necessary legislative and political steps to safeguard young people from compulsory military enlistment. The initiative forms part of a wider campaign involving grassroots organizations from Aruba, Curaçao, St. Martin, and St. Eustatius. According to the 1SXM Association, the petition was prompted by recent indications that mandatory military service could be considered at the kingdom level without adequate consultation or transparent communication with the people of the Caribbean parts of the kingdom. The organization strongly criticized what it described as the militarization of our youth under the pretext of social discipline, maintaining that any such proposal should not proceed without meaningful public engagement. Speaking with our news department after presenting the petition, Dr. Rhoda Arundel emphasized that compulsory military service does not align with St. Martin's values. Our island has long upheld traditions of peace, cultural resilience, and community care. Militarization has never been a part of our social fabric, and our children must not be compelled into geopolitical agendas that do not reflect the will of our communities, Arundel said. Before hearing from Dr. Arundel, our news department first spoke with 1SXM Association Secretary Alston Lawrence about the organization's concerns and the reasons behind the petition.
10: First of all, a petition has been presented to Parliament. Your reasoning?
11: Reasoning is definitely due to global tensions. We find the timing extremely obvious, and we are putting out this petition along with Curaçao, Bonaire, Aruba, and all the other people in the kingdom that, you know, this petition is about no mandatory military service for any of our young lives. I want to say like that. We don't need to break up families for other people's wars. And secondly, it has been proven in history, in every war, that immigrant soldiers and black and brown soldiers are disproportionately put in more danger than the people of that nation. So we just saying straight up right now to the kingdom, we are petitioning. Four countries at least are saying we do not want this to happen to our people and our young boys here.
10: What are you hoping for Parliament to at least bring forward towards the petition that has been presented?
12: Well, the Parliament is our voice, the voice of the people. So these are our representatives, and hopefully, like in every other matter, the members of Parliament will carry forward our voice, the voice of the people of St. Martin. And so we've seen this issue being raised in different forums as sort of like a proposal, or sometimes even in a jokey manner. Even a member of Parliament even suggested that young boys be asked to serve in the military as a form of discipline. Now, as social scientists will tell you, psychologists, etc., will tell you, that has never worked. You do not militarize to give discipline. It has never worked. But as Alston explained, disproportionately our children are asked to fight other people's war. We are Caribbean people. We are people of peace. We don't start wars with anybody in our hood, as we would say, and we don't intend to have any wars with anybody. And I think even if our children, boys or girls, choose to serve in the military, it should be their own decision to make, and not that it should be mandatory.
10: Taking into consideration the fact that we're part of the kingdom, Dr. Render, wouldn't you agree that the rules falls for everyone within?
12: Well, this is why we should get out. That's number one, right? This is one of the reasons we should get out, because when you start a war, our people are automatically implicated in your wars. Whether you started it or you support it in whatever ways, our people get implicated. But the other thing that I would say to that conversation about this is where you see the paradox of the four countries story. Because if we really are a country, right, you wouldn't be having this conversation. We would say to you quickly, no, we're not interested. But you've already decided that there are these four institutions that fall under the umbrella of the real country, which is the Kingdom of the Netherlands. That is the state that determines foreign affairs and defense, etc. And we are telling you we don't want our children to be a part of that.
10: This is happening at a time that certain members of parliament are also asking that our youngsters be enrolled in the military as well. How do you define or defy them from at least navigating from those youngsters not being part of whatever is happening military-wise?
12: I believe any kind of service, including military service, should be a choice. There are different people who think it's very attractive. I have students who serve in the military in the U.S., for example, and they do it for financial reasons. Because in the U.S. and in France and other places, they pay for your education. So for some people, there is an incentive to join a military, but there are others who do not wish to. And if they do not wish to, they should not be forced to serve in any military, whether it's in the Kingdom, whether it's in the Netherlands, whether it's in St. Martin. I don't think our young bodies should continue to be used for other people's wars.
10: Now that this petition has been presented to Parliament, I take it that you will now await a response from the body?
11: As always, we come and we put in petitions, we do our civic duty, we represent other organizations that together come to unify on this cause, and we hope Parliament reads it, I hope Parliament takes it serious, and I hope they can better guide their choices moving forward. Once in Martin, we have put in petitions for over 10 years here, you know, for referendums that still haven't been called, for so many other things. We're just doing our part. That's it. We're doing our part. Parliament has to do their job as well.
7: Speaking there, Alston Lawrence and Dr. Rhoda Arundel, both representing the One SXM Association. The Collège Sualiga in Saint-Martin held an open house on Saturday, July 4th, aimed at giving students and parents a comprehensive overview of the institution ahead of the upcoming academic school year. The event took place at La Savane, where staff, educators, and local education authorities were present to engage with attendees and explain the school's role in the island's wider education journey. Organized jointly by the Collectivité of Saint-Martin and the French National Education System, the initiative underscored a shared commitment to strengthening communication between the school and families, while also supporting students as they transition into secondary education. One of the persons in attendance was the president of the Collectivité of Saint-Martin, Louis Mussington, who spoke on the importance of the institution for the island's students and its broader role in shaping educational opportunity in Saint-Martin.
13: The purpose of today is for people to come visit and see what is it we have been able to produce over 4.5 years now that we are in office. And most importantly, to let them know how much has been spent. Why we spend so much money is because we want to give the best to the young high schoolers that are frequenting on a yearly basis this establishment. They deserve nothing than the best, so we made it our duty to provide the best for them. It was not always an easy task, but because this is what we wanted, there were times when we had to tighten our belt a bit and come up with what we felt was necessary. The choices, important choices that had to be made, because again, 44 million euros is a serious, has serious consequences on your budget. Of course, we have gotten subsidies from state and also Europe. But you must know that in this system, you have to first spend the money and then you will be reimbursed by these entities. So while you're waiting on that, if you don't have the means in terms of securing a bank loan here and there, nothing will happen. Okay? So this is what I am proud of today as one of our first achievements in terms of level. When you look at the level of investment, it's a great achievement for this collectivity. And I just want to make sure that the teaching staff make full use of this event, of this structure, and that, you know, like I said, everything is digitalized, and that they train the children properly and going into this new method, this new modern way of working. That to me is of key importance, and I trust that, you know, all will go well. I hope and too that you'll get the best of teachers, professionals in this high school that will propel the students forward. What is important to mention is that there won't be any shortage of classroom over here, because it's a 9-seater class establishment, and there's space, there's room for all students who are interested, who are appointed to this school. And finally, I want to conclude by saying that I thank the architects, the engineers, and the host and some of crew who work diligently and tirelessly to bring this college to what this high school to what it is today. So I'm hoping that we will make full use of it, and that out of this college you'll have young great minds that will be able to travel abroad and come back and to make their valuable contribution to the advancement of this country and its people.
7: Collectivité President on the Northern Side, Louis Mussington. The local and national news will continue in a moment. In news coming from the other side of the Atlantic, a French appeals court on Tuesday upheld Marine Le Pen's conviction for misusing EU funds, but shortened her ban on running for elected office, potentially reopening a path for the far-right leader to run in the 2027 presidential race. However, the court ruled Le Pen will serve a 3-year jail term. Catherine Norris Trent is a senior reporter with France 24.
14: She has been found guilty on appeal of embezzling public funds, these European public funds. So she is hearing the details now of what form the sentence of that will take. So barred from public office for nearly 2 years, which would mean that she would be barred from most of the presidential campaign, in effect. As she's already indicated that she doesn't wish to campaign if those are the conditions. She's also, her prison sentence that she was handed just over a year ago has been reduced from 3 years, two of those suspended, and the rest of the sentence to be served under house arrest with electronic surveillance. That means basically wearing a tag. Again, Marine Le Pen has said she didn't want to run for president if those were the conditions. So again, those details are just coming through. 15 months barred from public office, as it seems, and you would have to wear an electronic tag for 1 year. So we need to get an up-to-date reaction from Marine Le Pen, but that information coming directly out of the court here behind me today.
15: Right, so we're hearing, Catherine, 45 months, 30 suspended for Marine Le Pen. Looking forward now, what does this mean for the French presidential election next year?
14: Well, this is the big question, because Marine Le Pen had made no secret at all of the fact that she wanted to run for president. She wanted to give it a try for the fourth time. She's already run three times and failed to get elected either in the first or second rounds in the recent past. So she technically could run for office, it seems from these figures we're getting in, given the length of the barring from public office. She's already served some of that since she was first found guilty last March. That sentence was applied, unusually for France, immediately. And so she'd already been barred from running for public office for a certain time. So she could have time, perhaps, to launch a presidential campaign. Whether it's enough time for her, whether she would accept to do so while wearing an electronic tag, that's something she said she hasn't wanted to do. So perhaps she's going to hand over the reins to her much younger colleague, Jordan Bardella, who is aged 30 years old. He's been her protege. And so he very well could become the National Rally's candidate if Marine Le Pen decides that the conditions aren't there for her to run and campaign as she would like to do.
7: France 24's Catherine Norris Trent. From The Hague, As the Netherlands announced an extra 3 billion euros new spending at the NATO summit in Ankara, Dutch Defense Minister Dylan Jessegos-Zegerius tells Shona Murray of Euronews that extra pressure will be applied to NATO allies not stepping up on defense. Allies not on their way to spending 5% of GDP on defense will come under pressure from fellow NATO allies, Dutch Defense Minister Dylan Jessegos-Zegerius said.
16: Today is a day of announcements. The several hundreds of billions of dollars worth of defense spending will be announced to, of course, impress Donald Trump, because as we know, he's been railing against NATO allies for underspending for decades. And of course, we'll hear a lot about what Mark Rutte, the NATO Secretary General, is calling Trump's $1 trillion. That is $1 trillion of spending from Canada and Europe over the past 10 years since the first Trump administration. Now, I'm joined, of course, here live in Ankara by the Dutch Defence Minister. Minister, you also will have a lot of announcements today at over 3 billion euros.
17: Definitely. We are delivering on our pledge of last year to the 3.5% extra spending because we think it's very much needed. We have a war on our continent. So we are having different co-productions and coalitions and working together with countries such as Germany, Belgium, UK, making sure that we invest in marine ships, in air defense, in various different capabilities for ourselves.
16: Indeed, and that has to happen because the United States has made significant announcements of withdrawing capabilities available to NATO. What harm do you think that has on NATO overall?
17: I don't think it will do any harm, because I think that a strong Europe that is willing and able to deliver, to make sure that it invests in defense spending, it makes a stronger NATO. So I think that what President Trump is asking, it is not new. The previous presidents also asked the same thing about NATO members. Please step up. Don't rely on one ally. And I think that he's rightful to do so. And if you look at me, I'm the Minister of Defense in the Netherlands, and I think that I have to be responsible for the security and safety of my people within the alignment of the NATO. So it's very important that I also deliver, make sure that we invest, and make sure that we are a strong partner.
7: Dutch Defense Minister Dylan Jessegos-Zegerius ending this Shona Murray news report. And finally, staying with the Netherlands. Four parties have agreed to form a city government to run The Hague nearly 4 months after the local elections in March. The coalition will be led by Hart voor Den Haag, HVDH, the right-wing populist party led by Richard de Mos, the right-wing liberal VVD, the Christian Democrat CDA, and the left-wing Denk as junior partners. HVDH became the largest party at the local elections, winning 16 of the 45 seats on the council. De Mos hoped initially to share power with one of the next two largest parties, D66 or the left-wing alliance GroenLinks PVDA, since rebranded as Progressief Nederland PRO. And that is how we conclude this edition of the Local Report. I am D'Angelo Duzon-Saw on The Voice of St. Martin.

0: Your child comes home, smiles, pretends nothing is wrong, but you feel that something is off.
1: I notice him changing, but I don't know how to reach him.
2: New sneakers? And that phone? Who did he get that from?
0: Criminal exploitation often starts unnoticed. At home, online, on the street. 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

0: what to get.
1: Hi, what's up? This is Britt, and I'm not in right now, so do your thing.
0: Beep.
1: I'm just kidding.
2: Yo, Britt, you're a nerd. You really need to change that message. Look, I was thinking about that movie we saw the other night. You know how she had all that fame and all that money. She still wasn't happy. Wouldn't that make a cool song?
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Mijn CN,